بارك الله فيكم جميعا وفي هذه القراءة الطيبة. What a beautiful recitation and what a beautiful voices to be heard every Sunday morning. The Quran is like a light that helps us find our way. Whenever we feel confused, it guides us. Whenever we feel weak, it gives us strength. Whenever we make mistake, it reminds us that Allah subhanahu wa ta'ala is always ready to forgive those who return to Him. And do we know something amazing? Every single letter of the Quran that you recite earns you reward from Allah. The Prophet Muhammad sallallahu alayhi wa sallam told us that whoever recites one letter from the book of Allah receives one good deed, and every good deed is multiplied 10 times. So when you read the Quran, and when you read Alif Lam Mim, you are not reading one letter. You are reading three letters. Each with it earns reward. Subhanallah, how generous is our Lord. Dear parents listening today, sometimes we worry about how to encourage our children to love the Quran and read more. The answer is often simpler than we think. Create beautiful memories with the Quran. Read together after Maghrib. Memorize together and read and listen to your kids' recitation. Make dua together before they begin reading. When children connect to the Quran with love, encouragement, and happy moments, they will carry that love for the rest of their lives, inshallah, and always remember you and remember how much you helped them. I ask that Allah subhanahu wa ta'ala أن يجعل القرآن ربيع قلوبنا ونور صدورنا وذهاب همومنا وأحزاننا. اللهم آمين. I would love to hear your recitation every Sunday inshallah from 10 to 10:30 at Bara'im al-Quran program on QK Radio. 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And until we meet again, I leave you in the protection of Allah. Fi amanillah, wassalamu alaykum wa rahmatullahi wa barakatuh.

0: Invocations. Beneficial remembrance. Say, Glory be to Allah 10 times, and say, All praise to Allah 10 times, and say, Allah is the greatest 10 times.
1: Subhanallah. Alhamdulillah. Allahu Akbar.
0: Narrated Abu Huraira radiallahu anhu. The people said, O Allah's Apostle, the rich people have got the highest degrees of prestige and the permanent pleasures in this life and the life to come in the hereafter. He said, How is that? They said, The rich pray as we pray, and strive in Allah's cause as we do, and spend from their surplus wealth in charity, while we have no wealth to spend likewise. He said, Shall I not tell you a thing, by doing which you will catch up with those who are ahead of you, and supersede those who will come after you? And nobody will be able to do such a good deed as you, except the one who does the same deed as you. That deed is to recite, Glory be to Allah 10 times, and all praise to Allah 10 times, and Allah is the greatest 10 times, after every prayer. Whoever recites this remembrance will catch up with those who are ahead of you, and supersede those who will come after you.

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2: Assalamu alaikum.
3: Sa'd ibn Abi Waqqas, the archer of paradise. Assalamu alaikum there, young listeners. Welcome to your favorite show about amazing people from Islamic history. I'm Jabir.
4: And I'm Adam. Today we've got a truly inspiring story for you about a man who was promised paradise while still alive. A man named Sa'd ibn Abi Waqqas.
3: Imagine a time when Islam was just beginning to spread. The people of Mecca were not happy about this new religion, and they made things very difficult for the Muslims. Sa'd ibn Abi Waqqas was one of the first people to accept Islam, and he faced many challenges because of it.
4: Sa'd was a young man known for his bravery and skill.

0: mother was so stubborn that she refused to eat for days. She became very weak, but Sad stayed firm in his faith. Eventually, his mother realized that she couldn't change his mind, and she finally gave in. This incident revealed Sad's deep devotion to Allah and his unwavering commitment to Islam.
1: Sa'd went on to become one of the Prophet's most trusted companions. He fought in many battles and was known for his incredible archery skills. In one battle, the Prophet Muhammad sallallahu alayhi wasallam said to him, "Shoot, Sa'd, may my parents be sacrificed for you." This was a huge honor, as the Prophet never said this to anyone else.
0: Sa'd was also one of the 10 people whom the Prophet Muhammad, peace be upon him, gave glad tidings of paradise while they were still alive. This meant that the Prophet, peace be upon him, had told them that they were guaranteed a place in Jannah.
1: What an amazing honor! Sa'd ibn Abi Waqqas's story teaches us about courage, faith, and the importance of standing up for what we believe in, even when it's difficult. He was a true hero of Islam, and his story continues to inspire Muslims all around the world.
0: Join us next time for another inspiring story from Islamic history.
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3: Presented by Jabir Al-Tayibi and Adam Raihani. 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

Our belief in Allah needs to be so strong and solid. Right now, if I were to ask you, is there a ground under you? You would, without a doubt, say yes. Then, if I ask, is there a sky above you? You would reply yes again, without a doubt. Our belief in Allah should be so strong that if I was to ask, is Allah watching you right now? Without a doubt, you should say yes. This type of belief doesn't come by sitting at home and doing nothing. We must work for it. Allah the Almighty has said in the Holy Quran, as for those who strive hard, we will surely guide them to our path. Surah An-Kabut, Ayah 69. Youth is the prime time of our lives. This is where people make important decisions like what to become in the future. Things you do in this time will most likely affect you throughout the rest of your life. That is why it is important to bring Islam into your life during these days. Many people have the conception that when they get old, then they will start practicing Islam. Probably you and I also have this feeling. But look at it this way. If you want to become a famous soccer player, then you will start playing right from the youth. As you grow up, you will become better and better. But if you think that you will start playing when you are an old man, then the chances of becoming famous is virtually zero. That's the reality. When we become old, we won't have enough energy to even stand up and pray. There's also one other factor to think about regarding waiting until we are older. What if we don't get older? What if death arrives sooner than old age? We should live each day as if it was our last, because we should not put off until tomorrow what we can do today. Because youth is a prime time of your life, you should use this time wisely. Allah has prepared a shade on the Day of Judgment for those people who used to worship Allah in their youth. On that day, there will be no other shade except the shade from the throne of Allah. Imagine standing outside on a very hot day under the sun for hours after hours. You would definitely want some shadow to rest under. But what about the day when the sun will be much nearer to us and the heat will be much more extreme? Wouldn't you want some shade on that day? Of course you would. We live our lives preparing ourselves for one day of interview with Allah. That is on the Day of Judgment. On that day, Allah will ask us some questions and He wants some correct answers. Allah is so merciful that He already told us what the questions will be through Quran and Hadith. His mercy is so great that He even told us the answers to these questions. Now, imagine a student goes to write an exam. He opens his exam paper and finds the questions on one side and the answers to the questions on the other side. How easy is that? If this student should still fail the exam, what would you think of him? I suppose we would think that the student is the dumbest person around. Well, tell you what, on the Day of Judgment, even though we have been given the answers to the questions that we will be asked, some people will still fail. That is why this is the time to wake up before we prove ourselves to be the dumbest of people. It is very easy to be a good Muslim. As children, we have to learn what is right and what is wrong. Even though the wrong things seem so attractive to us when we are little, they will not seem disinviting when we are older and wiser. From the day that we are born, we are being taught right from wrong by our parents, grandparents, family, friends, and teachers. We should listen to their advice even if it seems like the adults are being hard on us. In the long run, they are looking out for us and want us to be the best Muslims we can be. Here are a few points we should all consider and follow. Listen, obey, and respect your parents, respect your elders, respect your teachers. If you have nothing nice to say, then it is best to keep quiet. Study hard at school and do your best. Learn the five pillars of Islam and practice them. Learn to recite the Holy Quran and its meanings. Be polite because no one likes bad-mannered people. People will remember your kindness and your manners more than they will remember how smart you are. Don't follow your friends if they want you to do or say something bad. Don't be afraid to ask questions because there is nothing worse than being dumb. Be helpful to anyone who needs it. Don't let anger cloud your judgment. Walk away from the things that make you mad until you calm down. Be forgiving so that you will be forgiven when you make mistakes. Don't let shaitan rule your mind. Allah subhanahu wa ta'ala gives us rewards for all our good deeds and our good intentions. Allah subhanahu wa ta'ala is so generous in His reward that He gives us rewards for something as simple as smiling. If you wake up in the morning and dedicate everything you do
that day to Allah subhanahu wa ta'ala, then everything you do will be rewarded. Answer this. What is the difference between two friends who are both sitting down having lunch together? The answer to this question is simple. One person dedicated eating to Allah subhanahu wa ta'ala so that he can have the nutrients and energy to get to the day, as Allah subhanahu wa ta'ala wished, while the other person just sat down because he was hungry. See how easy it is to get rewards? Eating, sleeping, studying, obeying your parents, etc. are all things Allah subhanahu wa ta'ala has commanded us to do. So why not get in the habit of dedicating your actions to Allah subhanahu wa ta'ala so that all our actions are rewarded without us even thinking about it? You and I are all weak in terms of keeping our duties to Allah, and Allah is aware of that. Allah wants us to keep trying to do our best. If a baby falls down while walking, he tries to get up again and walk. He doesn't keep sitting down. He keeps trying until the day when he does start to walk by himself. Nothing comes easily without effort. Similarly, we should keep trying our best and not give up. A day will come when, inshallah, we will be strong enough to obey Allah in every situation. Let us make a small promise to Allah right now that we will start doing the things for which we were sent to this life. Otherwise, we will be like that dumb guy who will fail the test on the day of judgment. May Allah make it easy for us. Ameen.

In the name of Allah, the Beneficent, the Merciful, and whatsoever the Messenger giveth you, take, and whatsoever he forbiddeth, abstain from it, and keep your duty to Allah. Lo, Allah is stern in reprisal.

Abu Yaman narrated, Shu'aib told us, on behalf of Al-Zuhri, on behalf of Sa'id ibn al-Musayyab, and Abu Salama ibn Abd al-Rahman, that Abu Huraira, may Allah be pleased with him, narrated, when Allah revealed the verse, warn your nearest kinsmen, Allah's apostle, the blessing and peace of Allah be upon him, got up and said, O people of Quraysh, or said similar words, by, that is to say, save yourselves from the hellfire, as I cannot save you from Allah's punishment. O Bani Abd Manaf, I cannot save you from Allah's punishment. O Safiya, the aunt of Allah's apostle, the blessing and peace of Allah be upon him, I cannot save you from Allah's punishment. O Fatima, Bint Muhammad, may Allah be pleased with her, ask me anything from my wealth, but I cannot save you from Allah's punishment. When Allah revealed the verse, warn your nearest kinsmen, Allah's apostle, the blessing and peace of Allah be upon him, got up and said, O people of Quraysh, or said similar words, by, that is to say, save yourselves from the hellfire, as I cannot save you from Allah's punishment. O Bani Abd Manaf, I cannot save you from Allah's punishment. O Safiya, the aunt of Allah's apostle, the blessing and peace of Allah be upon him, I cannot save you from Allah's punishment. O Fatima, Bint Muhammad, may Allah be pleased with her, ask me anything from my wealth, but I cannot save you from Allah's punishment. حدثنا أبو اليمان أخبرنا شعيب عن الزهري قال أخبرني سعيد بن المسيب وأبو سلمة بن عبد الرحمن أن أبا هريرة رضي الله عنه قال قام رسول الله صلى الله عليه وسلم حين أنزل الله عز وجل وأنذر عشيرتك الأقربين قال يا معشر قريش أو كلمتها

0: to Allah.
1: Descriptions of Paradise from the Quran and Hadith. The food and drink of Paradise. Allah says, "Such will be the garden which you have inherited because of what you used to do. You shall have therein abundance of fruit from which you shall eat." Surah Az-Zukhruf, verses 72 and 73. Allah also says, "And we shall provide them with fruit and meat, anything they shall desire. They shall exchange with one another a cup free of frivolity, free of sin." Surah At-Tur, verses 22 and 23. He also, the Exalted, says, "As for the righteous, they will be in a position of security among gardens and springs, dressed in fine silk and in rich brocade, facing each other, and we shall join them to companions with beautiful big and lustrous eyes. There they can call for every kind of fruit in peace and security." Surah Ad-Dukhan, from verse 51 to verse 55. Allah says, "Every fruit will be there for them, and they shall have whatever they call for." Surah Yasin, verse 57. And He also says, "As for him who will be given his record in his right hand, he will say, 'Ah, here, read my record. I certainly knew that I would be meeting my account.' So he will be in a life of bliss in a garden on high, the fruits hanging in bunches low and near. Eat and drink with full satisfaction because of the good that you sent before you in the days past." Surah Al-Haqqah, from verse 19 to verse 24. Allah the Exalted says, "And among them will be circulated vessels of silver and glasses of crystal, crystal clear, made of silver, which they will determine the measure thereof, according to their wishes. They will be given a cup in which is a mixture of zanjabil, from a fountain called salsabil. Around them, youth of perpetual freshness will serve. If you see them, you will think they are scattered pills. When you look there, you will see bliss and a magnificent realm. Upon them will be green garments of fine silk and heavy brocade. They will be adorned with bracelets of silver, and their Lord will give them a pure drink. Verily, this is a reward for you, and your endeavor has been appreciated." Surah Al-Insan, from verse 15 to verse 22. And the meaning of zanjabil in this verse means ginger. Allah says, "The companions of the right hand, what are the companions of the right hand? They will be among low trees without thorns, among talh trees with flowers or fruits piled one above another and in shade long extended, by water flowing constantly and fruit in abundance, whose season is not limited nor supply forbidden, and they will be on thorns of dignity raised high." Surah Al-Waqi'ah, from verse 27 to verse 34. He, the Exalted, also says, "As for the righteous, they shall be amid cool shades and springs of water and fruits, all they desire. Eat and drink to your heart's content because of what you used to do. Thus do we certainly reward the doers of good." Surah Al-Mursalat, from verse 41 to verse 44. He also says, "As for the righteous, they shall drink from a cup in which is a mixture of kafur." Surah Al-Insan, verse 5. And the meaning of kafur is a cool and refreshing drink. Allah the Exalted says, "Therein will they recline at ease. Therein they can call at pleasure for fruit in abundance and delicious drink." Surah Sad, verse 51. He also says, "As for the righteous, they will be in gardens and feel happiness, enjoying what their Lord has given them. And their Lord had already prevented them from the penalty of the fire. To them it will be said, 'Eat and drink.'"

with satisfaction because of what you used to do. Surah At-Tur, from verse 17 to verse 19. Abu Sa'id narrated that the Prophet, peace be upon him, said, "The first meal which the people of Paradise will take will be the kodait extra lobe of the liver of a fish," related by Al-Bukhari. Dear listeners, you are listening to the episode Descriptions of Paradise from the Quran and Hadith.

People who matter. The following is the philosophy of Charles Schulz, the creator of the Peanuts comic strip. I think you'll find interesting. I'm going to ask you 6 questions. You don't have to answer them, because they're merely rhetorical. But you'll get the point at the end of the quiz. 1. Name the 5 wealthiest people in the world. 2. Name the last 5 Heisman Trophy winners. 3. Name the last 5 winners of the Miss America contest. 4. Name 10 people who have won the Nobel or Pulitzer Prize. 5. Name the last 6 Academy Award winners for Best Actor and Actress. 6. Name the last decade's worth of World Series winners. How'd you go? The point is, none of us remember the headliners of yesterday. Even though these are no second-rate achievers, they are the best in their fields. But the applause dies, awards tarnish, achievements are forgotten, accolades and certificates are buried with their owners. Here's another quiz. See how you do on this one. 1. List a few teachers who aided your journey through school. 2. Name 3 friends who have helped you through a very difficult time. 3. Name 5 people who have taught you something worthwhile. 4. Think of a few people who have made you feel appreciated and special. 5. Think of 5 people you enjoy spending time with. 6. Name 6 heroes whose stories have inspired you. Was that easier? What is the point? What is the lesson to be learned from this quiz? The point is that the people who make a difference in your life are not the ones with the most credentials, the most money, or the most awards. They're the ones that care. Have a good day.

Al-Qur'an, the Recitation. For over 14 centuries, billions around the world from diverse cultures and walks of life have turned to Al-Qur'an as a source of guidance and wisdom in matters of daily life, spiritually, emotionally, socially, politically, and even financially. It has been a timeless well of knowledge and inspiration for scientists, artists, historians, philosophers, and mathematicians. It has been a cushion of comfort for dreamers, lovers, believers in God's oneness and power, and all those who hold a hope for world justice and everlasting peace. Those who have never been exposed to or opened up their minds and hearts to the divine words of the recitation may not recognize it as a revelation from the very being who created all things. Those who have experienced its miraculous nature hold it as a treasure. Hold it as a gift from the Creator of the universe. The gift of Al-Qur'an.

Lo, Allah wrongeth not even of the weight of an ant, and if there's a good deed, He will double it and will give the doer from His presence an immense reward.

On that day, those who disbelieved and disobeyed the messenger will wish that they were level with the ground, and they can hide no fact from Allah.

O ye who believe, draw not near unto prayer when ye are drunken, till ye know that which ye utter, nor when ye are polluted, save when journeying upon the road, till ye have bathed. And if ye be ill or on a journey, or one of you cometh from the closet, or ye have touched women, and ye find not water, then go to high clean soil, and rub your faces and your hands therewith. Lo, Allah is benign, forgiving.

0: Seest thou not those unto whom a portion of the scripture hath been given, how they purchase error and seek to make you Muslims err from the right way?
1: Wallahu a'lamu bi'a'lamu.

Some of those who are Jews change words from their context and say, We hear and disobey. Hear thou as one who heareth not, and listen to us, distorting with their tongues and slandering religion. If they had said, We hear and we obey, hear thou and look at us, it had been better for them and more upright. But Allah hath cursed them for their disbelief, so they believe not save a few.

O ye unto whom the scripture hath been given, believe in what we have revealed confirming that which ye possess, before we destroy countenances so as to confound them, or curse them as we curse the Sabbath breakers of old time. The commandment of Allah is always executed.

Lo, Allah forgiveth not that a partner should be ascribed unto him. He forgiveth all save that to whom he will. Whoso ascribeth partners to Allah, he hath indeed invented a tremendous sin.

Hast thou not seen those who praise themselves for purity? Nay, Allah purifieth whom He will, and they will not be wronged even the hair upon a date stone.

Hast thou not seen those unto whom a portion of the scripture hath been given, how they believe in idols and false deities, and how they say of those idolaters who disbelieve, these are more rightly guided than those who believe?

Or are they jealous of mankind because of that which Allah of His bounty hath bestowed upon them? For we bestowed upon the house of Abraham of old the scripture and wisdom, and we bestowed on them a mighty kingdom.

Lo, those who disbelieve our revelations, we shall expose them to the fire. As often as their skins are consumed, we shall exchange them for fresh skins, that they may taste the torment. Lo, Allah is ever mighty, wise.

And as for those who believe and do good works, we shall make them enter gardens underneath which rivers flow, to dwell therein forever. There for them are pure companions, and we shall make them enter plenteous shade.

0: Lo, Allah commandeth you that ye restore deposits to their owners, and if ye judge between mankind, that ye judge justly. Lo, comely is this which Allah admonisheth you. Lo, Allah is ever hearer, seer.
1: Yeah.

O ye who believe, obey Allah and obey the Messenger and those of you who are in authority. And if ye have a dispute concerning any matter, refer it to Allah and the Messenger, if ye are in truth believers in Allah and the Last Day. That is better and more seemly in the end.

0: Hast thou not seen those who pretend that they believe in that which is revealed unto thee and that which was revealed before thee, how they would go for judgment in their disputes to false deities when they have been ordered to abjure them? Satan would mislead them far astray.
1: وَإِنْ

And when it is said unto them, Come unto that which Allah hath revealed and unto the Messenger, thou seest the hypocrites turn from thee with aversion.

How would it be if a misfortune smote them because of that which their own hands have sent before them? Then would they come unto thee, swearing by Allah that they were seeking naught but harmony and kindness.

Those are they, the secrets of whose hearts Allah knoweth. So oppose them and admonish them and address them in plain terms about their souls.

We sent no messenger save that he should be obeyed by Allah's leave. And if when they had wronged themselves, they had but come unto thee and asked forgiveness of Allah and asked forgiveness of the messenger, they would have found Allah forgiving, merciful.

But nay, by thy Lord, they will not believe in truth until they make thee judge of what is in dispute between them and find within themselves no dislike of that which thou decidest, and submit with full submission.

And if we had decreed for them, lay down your lives or go forth from your dwellings, but few of them would have done it. Though if they did what they are exhorted to do, it would be better for them and more strengthening.

0: وحسن أولئك رفيقا.
1: Whoso obeyeth Allah and the Messenger, they are with those unto whom Allah hath shown favor of the prophets and the saints and the martyrs and the righteous. The best of company are they. That is the bounty of Allah, and Allah sufficeth as knower.

Lo, among you there is he who loitereth, and if disaster overtook you, he would say, Allah hath been gracious unto me since I was not present with them.

And if a bounty from Allah befell you, He would surely cry as if there had been no love between you and Him. Oh, would that I had been with them, then should I have achieved a great success.

Let those fight in the way of Allah who sell the life of this world for the other. Whoso fighteth in the way of Allah, be he slain or be he victorious, on him we shall bestow a vast reward.

How should ye not fight for the cause of Allah and of the feeble among men and of the women and the children who are crying? Our Lord, bring us forth from out this town of which the people are oppressors. Oh, give us from thy presence some protecting friend. Oh, give us from thy presence some defender. Allah.

Those who believe do battle for the cause of Allah, and those who disbelieve do battle for the cause of idols. So fight the minions of the devil. Lo, the devil's strategy is ever weak.

0: تأتي على حسب العصيان في القسام.
1: In the name of Allah, the Most Merciful, the Beneficent. Say, He, Allah, is one. Allah, the Eternal, Absolute. He has not begotten, nor is He begotten. And equal to Him, there is none. In the name of Allah, the Most Merciful, the Beneficent. Say, He, Allah, is one. Allah, the Eternal, Absolute. He has not begotten, nor is He begotten. And equal to Him, there is none. In the name of Allah, the Most Merciful, the Beneficent. Say, He, Allah, is one. Allah, the Eternal, Absolute. He has not begotten, nor is He begotten. And equal to Him, there is none. In the name of Allah, the Most Merciful, the Beneficent. Say, I seek refuge with the Lord of the Dawn, from the evil of what He has created. From the evil of darkness when it spreads, from the evil of those who blow on knots, and from the evil of the envier when he envies. In the name of Allah, the Most Merciful, the Beneficent. Say, I seek refuge with the Lord of the Dawn, from the evil of what he has created, from the evil of darkness when it spreads, from the evil of those who blow on knots, and from the evil of the envier when he envies. In the name of Allah, the Most Merciful, the Beneficent. Say, I seek refuge with the Lord of the Dawn, from the evil of what he has created, from the evil of darkness when it spreads, from the evil of those who blow on knots, and from the evil of the envier when he envies. In the name of Allah, the Most Merciful, the Beneficent. Say, I seek refuge with the Lord of mankind, the King of mankind, the God of mankind, from the evil of the whisperer, the withdrawer, who whispers in the breasts of mankind, from among jinn and men. In the name of Allah, the Most Merciful, the Beneficent. Say, I seek refuge with the Lord of mankind, the King of mankind, the God of mankind, from the evil of the whisperer, the withdrawer, who whispers in the breasts of mankind, from among jinn and men. In the name of Allah, the Most Merciful, the Beneficent. Say, I seek refuge with the Lord of mankind, the King of mankind, the God of mankind, from the evil of the whisperer, the withdrawer, who whispers in the breasts of mankind, from among jinn and men. O my Lord, I seek your protection against the insinuations of the devils, and I seek your protection in their presence. O my Lord, I seek your protection against the insinuations of the devils, and I seek your protection in their presence. O my Lord, I seek your protection against the insinuations of the devils, and I seek your protection in their presence. Did you think that we created you in vain? And that you shall not return to us? Therefore exalted is Allah, the King, the Truth. There is no God but He, the Lord of the Noble Throne. And whoever calls upon another God with Allah, of which he has no proof, his reckoning is with his Lord, and the disbelievers will never succeed. And say, My Lord, forgive and have mercy, for you are the best of those who show mercy. So glorify Allah when evening comes upon you and when you rise in the morning. To Him belongs all praise in the heavens and the earth, and in the evenings and in the noon. He brings forth the living from the dead, and He brings forth the dead from the living, and He revives the earth after it is dead. And similarly, so you shall be brought forth. I seek refuge in Allah, the Hearer, the Knower, from the repudiate Satan. I seek refuge in Allah, the Hearer, the Knower, from the repudiate Satan. I seek refuge in Allah, the Hearer, the Knower, from the repudiate Satan. Had we sent down this Quran upon a mountain, you would have seen it humbled, rent asunder out of the fear of Allah. And such examples we set for people so that they may reflect. He is Allah. There is no God but He. He who knows the unseen and the manifest. He is the all-merciful, the beneficent. He is Allah. There is no God but He. He is the sovereign, the holy, the peace, the faithful, the guardian, the eminent, the compeller, the proud. Glorified is Allah above what they associate. He is Allah, the creator, the originator, the fashioner. To Him belong the most beautiful names. All that is in heavens and the earth glorifies Him, and He is the eminent, the wise. Peace be upon Noah among all creation. This is how we reward those who behave with excellence. He was one of our believing slaves. I seek refuge in the complete words of Allah from the evil in what He has created. I seek refuge in the complete words of Allah from the evil in what He has created. I seek refuge in the complete words of Allah from the evil in what He has created. In the name of Allah, by whose name nothing on earth or in heaven can harm, He is the hearer, the knower. In the name of Allah, by whose name nothing on earth or in heaven can harm, He is the hearer, the knower. In the name of Allah, by whose name nothing on earth or in heaven can harm, He is the hearer, the knower. Allahumma, I have reached this evening in Your favor, with well-being and under Your protection. So complete Your favor, Your bestowal of well-being and Your protection upon me in this world and the hereafter. Allahumma, I have reached this evening in Your favor, with well-being and under Your protection. So complete Your favor, Your bestowal of well-being and Your protection upon me in this world and the hereafter. Allahumma, I have reached this evening in Your favor, with well-being and under Your protection. So complete Your favor, Your bestowal of well-being and Your protection upon me in this world and the hereafter. Allahumma, I have reached this evening bearing witness before You and bearing witness before the carriers of Your throne, Your angels and all of Your creation, that You are Allah, that there is no God but You alone, without partners, and that Muhammad is Your servant and Your envoy. Allahumma, I have reached this evening bearing witness before You and bearing witness before the carriers of Your throne, Your angels and all of Your creation, that You are Allah, that there is no God but You alone, without partners, and that Muhammad is Your servant and Your envoy. Allahumma, I have reached this evening bearing witness before You and bearing witness before the carriers of Your throne, Your angels and all of Your creation, that You are Allah, that there is no God but You alone, without partners, and that Muhammad is Your servant and Your envoy. Allahumma, I have reached this evening bearing witness before You and bearing witness before the carriers of Your throne, Your angels and all of Your creation, that You are Allah, that there is no God but You alone, without partners, and that Muhammad is Your servant and Your envoy. Praise and thanks be to Allah, Lord of the worlds, a praise that is adequate to His favors and equal to His increase. Praise and thanks be to Allah, Lord of the worlds, a praise that is adequate to His favors and equal to His increase. Praise and thanks be to Allah, Lord of the worlds, a praise that is adequate to His favors and equal to His increase. I believe in Allah the Tremendous, and I denounce the idols and false gods, and I hold fast to the firmest handhold that will never break, and Allah is the hearer and the knower. I believe in Allah the Tremendous, and I denounce the idols and false gods, and I hold fast to the firmest handhold that will never break, and Allah is the hearer and knower. I believe in Allah the Tremendous, and I denounce the idols and false gods, and I hold fast to the firmest handhold that will never break, and Allah is the hearer and knower. I am content with Allah as Lord, with Islam as a religion, and with Muhammad, may Allah's blessings and peace be upon him, as Prophet and Messenger. I am content with Allah as Lord, with Islam as a religion, and with Muhammad, may Allah's blessings and peace be upon him, as Prophet and Messenger. I am content with Allah as Lord, with Islam as a religion, and with Muhammad, may Allah's blessings and peace be upon him, as Prophet and Messenger. Allah suffices me, there is no God but He. Upon Him I rely, and He is the tremendous Lord of the throne. Allah suffices me, there is no God but He. Upon Him I rely, and He is the tremendous Lord of the throne. Allah suffices me, there is no God but He. Upon Him I rely, and He is the tremendous Lord of the throne. Allah suffices me, there is no God but He. Upon Him I rely, and He is the tremendous Lord of the throne. Allah suffices me, there is no God but He. Upon Him I rely, and He is the tremendous Lord of the throne. Allah suffices me, there is no God but He. Upon Him I rely, and He is the tremendous Lord of the throne. Allah suffices me, there is no God but He. Upon Him I rely, and He is the tremendous Lord of the throne. Allahumma, send prayers upon our Master Muhammad, his family and companions, and give them peace. Allahumma, send prayers upon our Master Muhammad, his family and companions, and give them peace. Allahumma, send prayers upon our Master Muhammad, his family and companions, and give them peace. Allahumma, send prayers upon our Master Muhammad, his family and companions, and give them peace. Allahumma, send prayers upon our Master Muhammad, his family and companions, and give them peace. Allahumma, send prayers upon our Master Muhammad, his family and companions, and give them peace. Allahumma, send prayers upon our Master Muhammad, his family and companions, and give them peace. Allahumma, send prayers upon our Master Muhammad, his family and companions, and give them peace. Allahumma, send prayers upon our Master Muhammad, his family and companions, and give them peace. Allahumma, send prayers upon our Master Muhammad, his family and companions, and give them peace. Allahumma, I ask you for immediate good, and I seek refuge in you from sudden evil. Allahumma, you are my Lord, there is no God but you. You created me, and I am your servant. And I uphold your covenant and promise to you, as well as I am able. I seek refuge in you from the evil that I have committed. I acknowledge to you your favors upon me, and I acknowledge my wrongdoing, so forgive me, for none forgives wrongdoing except you. Allahumma, you are my Lord, there is no God but you. Upon you I rely, and you are the Lord of the tremendous throne. Whatever Allah wishes comes to pass, and whatever He wishes not, cannot. There is neither power nor ability save by Allah, the High, the Tremendous. I know that Allah has power over everything, and that Allah encompasses everything with His knowledge. Allahumma, I seek refuge with you from the evil of myself and from the evil of every creature you have taken by the forehead. My Lord is on a straight path. O Living, O Sustainer, by your mercy I appeal for assistance, and from your punishment I seek protection. Make good all my affairs, and do not entrust me to myself or to any of your creation for the blink of an eye. Allahumma, I seek refuge with you from sorrow and grief, and I seek refuge with you from inability and sloth, and I seek refuge with you from the cowardice and miserliness, and I seek refuge with you from the burden of debt and the tyranny of men. Allahumma, I ask of you pardon, well-being, and constant safety in my religion, worldly affairs, family, and possessions. Allahumma, conceal my faults and assuage my fears. Allahumma, protect me from the evil that comes between my hands and from the evil before me, behind me, on my right, on my left, and from above me. And I seek refuge in your greatness from unexpected harm from below me. Allahumma, you created me and you guide me, and you feed me, and you provide me with drink, and you cause me to die, and you give me life, and you have power over all things. We enter this evening on the natural disposition of Islam, on the word of sincerity, on the religion of our Prophet Muhammad. May Allah bless him and his family and grant him peace. And on the creed of Ibrahim, who was upright Muslim and not a polytheist. Allahumma, by you we have reached this evening, and by you we have reached this morning. By you we live, and by you we die. Upon you I place my trust, and unto you is the final end. Evening has entered upon us, and unto Allah belongs all sovereignty, and all praise belongs to Allah, Lord of the worlds. Allahumma, I ask you for the good of this night, its openings, victories, illumination, blessings, and guidance. Allahumma, I ask you for the good of this night, and the good of what is in it, the good of what is before it, and the good of what is after it. I seek refuge in you against the evil of this night, the evil of what is in it, the evil of what is before it, and the evil of what is after it. Allahumma, whatever favors I or any of your creation receive this night will be from you alone. You have no partner, so yours are the praises and yours are the thanks for them all.
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0: Dear brothers and sisters in Islam, you are still tuned in to Al-Quran Al-Karim Radio of Australia. 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
1: Bismillah, alhamdulillah, salatu salam, rasulullah, sallallahu alayhi wa sallam. Assalamu alaikum wa rahmatullahi wa barakatuh. My name is Tariq Khalid, and I'd like to welcome to our program, Youth Issues. And in today's program, we want to talk about how we should treat our parents and why we should be kind to them, considerate, understanding, patient. We should serve them. Why should we do all of these kind of things? We should pray for them. Why is it that we should do these things and not the opposite? Unfortunately, what we're seeing in the world today is a kind of constant rebelliousness, anarchy, globally, disrespect for any kind of authoritarian figures. And of course, that starts in household with our parents. And then, of course, it escalates into much bigger problems. But you can't have much more of a bigger problem than oppressing your parents before Allah subhanahu wa ta'ala. So we should be very, very careful about this, because many people, they're thinking about something much bigger when we talk about oppression or abuse, okay? We're thinking about something much bigger, something political or whatever it might be. But no, in your very household, you can become oppressive, and you do not want to come before Allah subhanahu wa ta'ala on the Day of Judgment and have to account for this kind of behavior. So we want to talk about this a little bit today, about what we should be doing, what we should not be doing, and how to please Allah subhanahu wa ta'ala in relationship to our parents. So if you're a young person out there, don't turn the TV off. Call up some of your friends. If you're an adult, call up some of your friends and tell them to bring their children and let them listen to this program. And hopefully you get some tips to come closer to Allah subhanahu wa ta'ala. And maybe sometimes you're going through some changes. I'm talking about you young people. You're going through some changes in your household, and you find some very simple solutions, we hope, inshallah. So first of all, the best thing that we can do is take direction from Allah. So first, let's see. Allah subhanahu wa ta'ala says in Surah number 29, ayat number 8, Bismillah ar-Rahman ar-Rahim, and we have enjoined on man to be good and dutiful to his parents. Very clear. This is very clear. Okay. Very clear statement from Allah subhanahu wa ta'ala. He has enjoined upon man to be kind or be good and dutiful to his parents. That's a very clear statement. So if your behavior or your actions are in conflict with that, then right away you need to see that you're right away, immediately in conflict with a commandment from Allah subhanahu wa ta'ala. So you need to check that out, because you don't want to be in that condition. So right there, it's very one sentence, very short, very direct, very easily understood about being dutiful to your parents. And again, Allah subhanahu wa ta'ala says, and your Rabb has decreed that you worship none but him, and that you be dutiful to your parents. Check this out. This sentence, just think about this. Think and look how important this is. Allah subhanahu wa ta'ala has joined with his worship. Listen to this. Again, I repeat it. And your Rabb has decreed that you worship none but him. Okay? Now, we understand this, that to worship Allah and Allah only, and not to worship or associate partners with him, with anything or anyone, that this is the one sin that Allah will not forgive. All the other sins you can repent for. But if you worship something other than Allah, you're in serious trouble. But next sentence, what does Allah say? And that you be dutiful to your parents. And that shows how important this is. Allah subhanahu wa ta'ala has mentioned this close, very close to his worship. SubhanAllah. Think about that and be dutiful to your parents. So everyone right now, you should reflect. If you're looking at me right now, are you dutiful to your parents? Do you listen to your parents? Do you obey your parents? Are you rebellious? Huh? Are you in a state of anarchy? Do you feel that you don't have to obey? Or do you think, well, I'm grown now. I don't have to do this. You know, I can do what I want to do. I can, you know, treat my parents any way that, you know, hey, you don't own me. You know, you had me, but I had nothing to do with that. If you have that mindset, that mentality, think about what Allah is telling you right now. See, if you think that you're like too big for yourself or too big for the situation, you know, you're too knowledgeable, you have too much going on to listen to and obey your parents and be kind to them and dutiful to them. Think about that. If one of them or both of them attain old age in your life, say not to them a word of disrespect, nor shout at them, but address them in terms of honor. Subhanallah. Again, I repeat, if one of them or both of them attain old age in your life, say not to them a word of disrespect. Don't disrespect your parents. Now today, you listen to some of this rap, A'udhu Billah, A'udhu Billah. What these young people are saying, they don't care who they say it to. They don't care what comes out of their mouths. And many people now, they're taking this and they're saying these things to their parents. Nor shout at them, but address them in terms of honor. Honor your parents. Don't shout at your parents. See, some people, they shout back, they snap back at their parents. They tell the parents, say something to them, and they snap back and say something, you know, very nasty. Well, I was telling you, don't raise your voice at your parents. Think about that. Give them honor. Honor them. Think about it. Honor your parents before it's too late. This is when they reach old age. Eventually, they're going to die. Then when you say, oh, I wish I had, you know, done more for them. I had treated them differently, had done so and so and so and so. When you say that, then it will be too late. Honor your parents while they're here. You're not going to get any other parents. This is what Allah has granted you. Honor your parents. And lower unto them the wing of submission and humility through mercy. Wow. Listen. And lower unto them the wing of submission and humility through mercy. Submit. Be humble to your parents. Don't be a hard head. Some people take pride in that. Well, we're hard heads. See? We don't listen to anybody. I've heard young people say that. I don't listen. Nobody tells me what to do. Oh, that's not true. Somebody's going to tell you what to do, and you're going to do it. So you can forget that. Nobody on this earth is that independent. Everybody has to conform to something sooner or later. It's better sooner than later. So the best thing is to start at home. If you're not doing it now, then you need to correct yourself. You need to check yourself out. You need to see what's going on with you. This is coming from the Quran. This is what Allah is telling you. Okay? So if you're not following this, guess what's going to happen? You could get busted out. You don't know what's going to happen to you. You don't know what Allah subhanahu wa ta'ala is going to do to you for disrespecting your parents. You've been told submission and humility through mercy. Some young people say, I don't submit to anybody. Mercy? You mean mercy. You don't need any mercy from me. What are you talking about? As an example. And say, my Rabb, bestow on them your mercy, as they did bring me up when I was young. And Allah is telling you to pray for your parents and ask for his mercy for them because they did what they could do to bring you up. Think about that. So for any of you who find yourself in a state of rebelliousness, you're starting to feel your hormones or hormones are jumping off the wall or whatever is going on with you, or you are hanging out with a certain group of people who are disrespectful and don't think that they have to adhere to any regulations or submit to authority, then this, you better think again. You better think again, because Allah subhanahu wa ta'ala will put you in check and you won't be able to deal with it. That you need to understand. And I'm only speaking this way because there are a lot of young people out there. They're out of control. They're out of control. They're off the wall and they don't think anybody can do anything about it. Nobody can say anything to them. Nobody can do anything to them. You need to check yourself out. understand this, that Allah subhanahu wa ta'ala, when you go astray, He gives you rope. Okay, and you think that you're okay. Okay, but you're just going farther and farther away from reality. Shaitan is faking you out. So you need to check yourself out. You need to see right now if what I'm talking about, it fits. You need to check yourself out right now and get yourself together and check out your relationship with Allah subhanahu wa ta'ala. And of course, correct whatever problems or whatever is going on with your parents when you feel that you can do your thing, whatever that might be. And then in, this was surah number 17, ayat number 23 to 24. Now in surah number 31, ayat number 14, Allah subhanahu wa ta'ala says, "And we have enjoined on man to be dutiful and good to his parents. His mother bore him in weakness and hardship, upon weakness and hardship, and in his weaning in 2 years. Give thanks to me and to your parents." SubhanAllah, Allah says again, think about this. Give thanks to me and to your parents. See, that's very heavy. Okay? Allah again is mentioned. Give thanks to me. This is our creator here. The one who's in control of everything. Understand who is Allah. That nothing happens without his knowledge, without his permission. And he's saying, give thanks to me and give thanks to your parents. See, so what relationship should we have with our parents? You need to understand that. If you don't comprehend this and if you're not, you know, putting this into effect in your life today, then you need to really think about it. You need to think about your behavior, think about your actions, think about what you're doing, and spend some time doing the right thing. And Abdullah bin Mas'ud, reading an honor report, I asked the Prophet sallallahu alaihi wasallam, which of the deeds is most loved by Allah? Rasulullah sallallahu alaihi wasallam said, salat at its proper time. I asked, what next? He replied, kindness to the parents. After salat, okay? Salat is mandatory. Prayer is mandatory for a Muslim 5 times a day, every day for his whole life. He said, next, kindness to your parents. Think about that. We're saying, what status has Allah subhanahu wa ta'ala placed this? And kindness, respect, duty, mercy, submission, humility to your parents. And the Prophet sallallahu alaihi wasallam now is coming back, reconfirming what Allah said. And I asked, what next? He replied, jihad in the way of Allah. And this is collected by Bukhari Muslim. And Abu Huraira, with the honor report, a person came to Rasulullah sallallahu alaihi wasallam and asked, who among people is most deserving of my fine treatment? He said, your mother. He again asked, who next? Your mother. The Prophet sallallahu alaihi wasallam replied again. He asked, who next? The Prophet sallallahu alaihi wasallam said again, your mother. He again asked, then who? Thereupon he said, then your father. Think about it. So who you have the responsibility to? Think about this. Think about how this will weigh on you if your parents are not pleased with you. See, we need to understand that. If our parents are not pleased with us, what would be our condition if we die like that? Think about it. If you're doing something wrong now, correct it. And Anas, radiallahu anhu, reported, Rasulullah sallallahu alaihi wasallam said, he who desires ample provisions and his life be prolonged should maintain good ties with his blood relations. I repeat again, he who desires ample provisions, meaning that your sustenance is tied to this, and his life be prolonged, meaning having a long life, should maintain good ties with his blood relations. Provision, now we've been talking about provision and long life, connected to the way that you treat your family. So if you're a person out there and you're not treating your parents properly, then now's the time to correct it. Correct yourself. First thing, you turn to Allah subhanahu wa ta'ala. Ask Allah for forgiveness for whatever it is that you've done in relationship to them. Number two, go to your parents and ask them forgiveness. Okay? And apologize for whatever it is that you may have done or whatever it is that you are doing that is causing them anguish or pain. In many instances, young people are doing something their parents are enduring a great deal of pain because of what they see their children going through. That they didn't raise their children to be, as an example, drug artists, you know, drug addicts or pornography artists, as an example. And, of course, these kind of things are going on. So correct yourself. Get some help if need be. If you're so far into something that is very far away from what you should be doing and your relationship with your parents is something that has been destroyed because of it, then now is the time to take out the time to correct it before you are destroyed, because Shaitan is using this as a means of destroying it. And, of course, who does he want to destroy? He wants to destroy anyone who he can catch. He wants to lead you astray. And this is a means. It's a very simple thing. Some people say, oh, well, I don't owe my parents anything. They never did anything for me. They never showed that they cared anything for me. But we've been told to show mercy and submission and compassion. Don't any of us want compassion? I've heard on the negative side, some people say, oh, well, you know, my father's a drunk, you know. Or I know some people says, well, I never knew my father. Or my mother got rid of me when I was a kid and gave me to somebody else. You know, now that I'm grown, I know who she is. I have no use for her. You know, so many extenuating circumstances. But I ask you, when we talk about even in extenuating circumstances, the worst of circumstances, is any one of us that doesn't want Allah's mercy? When we're in the grave, is not anyone who wants to ask Allah for forgiveness, said, please, you know, forgive me for what I've done. I'm sorry. Is there anyone on the day of judgment who will not say, you know, I'm sorry for what I did. Have mercy on me, Allah. Show mercy for me today. Is there anyone? No, there's none of us. If we really understand what we're facing, there's none of us that will not want the mercy of Allah subhanahu wa ta'ala. So in terms of our parents, and I'm talking about those parents who have done bad things, we should want Allah's mercy for them. And we should pray for them that Allah correct them and guide them minimally. And we should try to maintain relations with them in a fashion that hopefully that they will be encouraged to do righteousness. Very important to understand that. And I'm talking about in extreme circumstances now. Now, I'm not talking about situation. You came home from school, as an example, and you were doing something that you were not supposed to be doing. Your father told you, don't let me catch you doing this again. Okay, then your father gives you a spanking, as an example. Then you said, you know, my father's an oppressor, you know, as an example. You know, he's a child abuser. Okay, and you freak out. All right. No, I'm not talking about that. That's a response to something that you did that you know you shouldn't have been doing. That's a distinctly different thing. Okay, so we should understand the two different circumstances. Okay, when we're talking about another extreme, and we've been told more or less, we should seek the help of Allah, and we should be patient, and we should pray and ask Allah subhanahu wa ta'ala for guidance in these matters. We thank you for joining us. We hope you got some benefit from this. Okay, remember, take care of your parents. Pray for your parents. Ask for their forgiveness. Serve them while they are alive. We've been told more or less, woe to he who didn't serve his parents when they reached old age. So be careful. Thank you for joining us. We look forward to seeing you on future programs. Assalamu alaikum wa rahmatullahi wa barakatuh.

0: somehow.
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0: The first step you'll see it's not so far down this road that holds all the answers. 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
1: Be content with that which Allah has given you, and you will be the richest of people. Wealth, appearance, children, house and talents, you must be content with your share in these things. So hold that which I have given you and be of the grateful. Chapter 7, verse 144. Most Islamic scholars and pious Muslims of the early generations of Islam were poor. Needless it is to say, then they did not have beautiful houses or nice cars. Yet, despite these disadvantages, they led fruitful lives and they benefited mankind, not by some miracle, but because they used all that they were given and spent their time in the correct way. Hence they were blessed in their lives, their time, and their talents. On the contrary, there are many people who have been bestowed with wealth, children, and all forms of blessings, yet these blessings have been the very reason for their misery and ruin. They deviated from what their inborn instincts were telling them, namely, that material things are not everything. Look at those that have obtained degrees from world-renowned universities, and yet they are paragons of obscurity. Their talents and abilities remain unused. Meanwhile, others who are limited in the scope of their knowledge have managed to make mountains out of what they have been given, benefiting both themselves and society. If you are a seeker of happiness, be satisfied with the looks Allah has favored you with your family situation, with the sound of your voice, with the level of your understanding, and with the amount of your salary. Certain educators go further than this by saying that you should imagine being contented with even less than you actually have now. Here for you is a list of those who have shone from their Islamic heritage despite each being challenged by various disadvantages. Atta ibn Rabah was a world-renowned scholar of his time. He was not only a freed slave and snub-nosed, but he was also paralyzed. Al-Ahnaf ibn Qais was famous among the Arabs for his singular level of patience. He achieved that fame despite being emaciated, humpbacked, with crooked legs and a fragile frame. Al-Aymash was among the most famous scholars of hadith in his time. He was a freed slave, he had bad eyesight, and he was poor. His clothes were ripped, his appearance was dishevelled, and he lived in straitened circumstances. In fact, every prophet was at one time or another a shepherd. David was a blacksmith, Zechariah a carpenter, and Idris, Enoch, a tailor, and yet they were the best of mankind. Therefore, your value is in your abilities, good deeds, manners, and contributions to society. Do not feel grief, then, over that which has passed you by in life in terms of good looks, or wealth, or family, and be content with what Allah has allotted for you. It is we who portion out between them their livelihood in this world. Chapter 43, verse 32. Remind yourself of paradise, which is as wide as are the heavens and the earth. If you are hungry in this world, if you are sad, ill, or oppressed, remember the eternal bliss of paradise. If you do this, then your losses are really profits, and the hardships you face are really gifts. The most wise of people are those that work for the hereafter, because it is better and everlasting. And the most foolish of mankind are those that see this world as their eternal abode. In it reside all of their hopes. You will find such people to be the most grief-stricken of all when faced with calamity. They will be the most affected by worldly loss simply because they see nothing beyond the insignificant lives that they lead. They see and think only of this impermanent life. They wish for nothing to spoil them in their state of felicity. Were they to remove the veil of ignorance from their eyes, they would commune with themselves about the eternal abode, its bliss, pleasures, and castles. They would listen attentively when they are informed through the Quran and the Sunnah about its description. Indeed, that is the abode that deserves our attention and merits our striving and our toiling, so that we may achieve the best of it. Have we reflected at length about the description of the inhabitants of Paradise? Illness does not befall them, grief does not come near them, they die not, they remain young, and their attire remains both perfect and clean. They are in a beautiful home. In Paradise is found that which no eye has seen, no ear has heard, and no human mind has imagined. The rider travels under a tree in Paradise for 100 years, and yet he still does not reach its end. The length of a tent in Paradise is 60 miles. Its rivers are constant, its castles are lofty, and its fruits are not only close by, but are also easily picked. Therein will be a running spring. Therein will be the thrones raised high, and cups set at hand, and cushions set in rows, and rich carpets all spread out. Chapter 88, verse 12 to 16. The happiness of Paradise will be absolute. So why do we not contemplate this fact? If Paradise is our final destination, and we ask Allah for Paradise, then the hardships of this world are less heavy than they may seem. So let the hearts of the afflicted ones find solace. O you who live in poverty or are afflicted with calamity, work righteous deeds so that you shall live in Allah's Paradise. Peace be upon you, because you persevered in patience. Excellence indeed is the final home. Chapter 13, verse 24. Thus we have made you a just nation. Chapter 2, verse 143. Both your conscience and your religion demand that you be just, which means that you should neither exaggerate nor understate, neither go in excess nor do too little. Whoever seeks happiness should be just, regardless of whether he is in angry or sad or a joyful mood. Exaggeration in our dealings with others is unacceptable. The best course is the middle course. Whoever follows his desires will likely magnify the importance of any given situation, always making a big deal out of nothing. He will feel jealousy and malice toward others. Since he lives in a world of exaggeration and imagination, he will envisage everyone else to be against him, even to the extent that he feels others to be always conspiring to destroy him. Because of this, he lives under a dark cloud, constantly overcome by fear and apprehension. Living according to hearsay and superstition is prohibited in our religion. They think that every cry is against them. Chapter 63, verse 4. More often than not, what you fear will happen in the future does not end up taking place. Here is something that you should try. When you fear something, imagine that the worst possible outcome takes place, and then train yourself to feel prepared and contented with that outcome. If you do this, you will find that you have saved yourself from apprehensions and superstitions that would otherwise have caused you much grief. Lend your attention to each matter in proportion to its importance. In any given situation, do not exaggerate mountains from molehills. Rather, keep in your mind objectivity and fairness. Do not follow false suspicion or the deceitful illusion of the mirage, but be balanced. Listen to the balance of love and hate, as explained by the Prophet, may the blessings and peace be upon him. Love the one who is beloved to you in due moderation, for perhaps the day will come when you will abhor him, and hate the one whom you detest in due moderation, for perhaps the day will arrive when you will come to love him. And from the Quran, chapter 60, verse 7, it says, perhaps Allah will make friendship between you and those whom you hold as enemies. And Allah has power over all things, and Allah is oft forgiving, most merciful.

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1: In the name of Allah, the Most Gracious, the Most Merciful, and we have sent down to you the book explaining all things, a guidance, a mercy, and glad tidings to those who have submitted themselves to Allah as Muslims. It is Allah's book, wherein are stories of those before you, news of what will be after you, and judgment of the issues among you. It is the distinguisher between good and evil. Whosoever shuns it out of tyranny will be ruined by Allah. It is the strong bond of Allah, the wise reminder, and the straight path. It is the book whereby desires do not go astray, and tongues are not confused. People possessed of knowledge are never bored therewith. It is not worn out by repetition. Its wonders do not end. Whosoever speaks thereby says the truth. Whosoever works thereby is well recompensed. Whosoever judges thereby is just. And whosoever calls people unto it guides them unto the straight path. Honesty. Allah Al-High says, Allah does command you to render back your trusts to those to whom they are due. The Messenger of Allah, peace be upon him, also says, render back the trust to him who has entrusted you, and do not betray him who betrays you. According to the teachings of Islam, debts fall within trust, and a debtor has to give back his debt in due time with no delay or denial. Bearing witness is also a kind of trust, and witnesses should not conceal evidence or refuse when they are called on for evidence. Borrowed things also fall within the realm of trust. The lender has the right to reclaim his things back at any time he desires, unless the borrower suffers inconvenience or harm by such a reclamation. The borrower should not tarry in giving back the borrowed things. Things put under custody are also included in trust, and they have to be given back upon the consignor's request. However, the consignee is not liable for the things under his custody unless he shows negligence or causes damage to them. The debtor is also liable for his debts, and the creditor is also liable for his pledges. Loans are also included in the concept of trust, and have to be paid back in due time with no delay. In fact, Allah Almighty bids Muslims to fulfill their liabilities honestly and truthfully. And a Muslim community on the whole is free from treason or dishonesty, because every Muslim firmly believes in the judgment day when deeds are reckoned and accounted for and rights are duly reclaimed. In the sight of Islam, a true believer is someone who loves for his brother believers whatever he loves for himself, and cheating his Muslim brothers means cheating himself. Islam even incites Muslims to give priority to their brethren's interests over their own. In spite of the great care that Islam takes to protect rights, some weak-minded people still deny the rights of others, thinking that it is a clever thing to do. Therefore, Allah Al-High strongly bids Muslims to give back their trusts to those to whom they are due. He Almighty says, Allah does command you to to render back your trusts to those to whom they are due, and when you judge between people, that you judge with justice. According to the doctrine of Islam, however, dishonesty is not redeemed by dishonesty, and evil is not redeemed by evil. In an Islamic society, brutal retaliation has no place to dwell, and rights are reclaimed only by divine laws. In fact, Islam strongly bids to honesty and strives to purify the Muslim community from all things conducive to corruption and mischief. Placement of individual property under guardianship. In fact, Islam accepts individual ownership so long as it is legal and lawful. Islam, however, takes into consideration interests of the whole community when it decrees laws of individual ownership. It gives the community full right to organize and control individual ownership for the sake of public interest. Islamic community, therefore, has the right to place under guardianship the property of those who are legally incompetent, such as the insane, young orphans, and fools, in order to protect such property from loss or destruction.

the right of kinsfolk, orphans, the needy, and wayfarers' relative rights. Muslims are always directed towards piety, charitable deeds, and liberality for the good pleasure of Allah and His generous reward in the present world and the world to come. Charitable expenditure, unlike the zakat, almsgiving, is not restricted by a definite nisab, minimum amount of property liable to payment of the zakat. The Messenger of Allah, peace be upon him, enjoins charity on every Muslim. He, peace be upon him, said, "Charity is enjoined on every Muslim." They said, "Even if he has no property?" He said, "Let him work with his own hands to earn money for his benefit and for charity." They said, "What if he cannot work?" He replied, "Let him help someone in need for help." They said, "If he still doesn't?" He said, "Let him avert evil, and that's counted as charity on his part." According to the teachings of Islam, all Muslims are alike in charity according to everyone's ability. Channels of charity go along with need. The most intimate kinsfolk come first, and then neighbors, orphans, the needy, and the wayfarers respectively. In fact, Islam incites to charitable expenditure for purifying man from niggardliness and avarice, for helping the poor and needy, and for the welfare and happiness of mankind. ولا

0: فقل لهم قولا ميسورا.
1: Dear brothers and sisters in Islam, you have listened to the new episode of the program Faith from Quran al-Kareem radio station from Sydney, Australia.

Bismillah ar-Rahman ar-Rahim, in the name of Allah, Most Gracious, Most Merciful. From Al-Quran Al-Kareem Radio of Australia, you are with Pathway to Jannah. Allah Ta'ala says in Surah 41, verse 31,

In Jannah, you will have everything you desire, and in it, you will have everything you ask for. Jannah is described of being made of one brick of gold and one of silver. Its mortar is of musk with a strong, pleasant smell. Its stones are pearls and emeralds, and its earth is of saffron. Whoever enters it will be in bliss and have all that he will need. He will live forever and never die. Neither will his clothes get old, nor will his youth end. So what can you do to get there? Prophet Muhammad, peace and blessings be upon him, said, "Indeed, truthfulness leads to righteousness, and righteousness leads to paradise. And a person continues to be truthful until he is registered as truthful in the sight of Allah. Lying leads to wickedness, and wickedness leads to the fire. And a man continues to lie until he is registered as a liar in the sight of Allah." Reported by Al-Bukhari and Muslim. And let us remember what Allah Ta'ala says in Surah 31, verses 8 and 9.

Indeed, those who believe and do righteous deeds, for them are gardens of bliss, wherein they abide eternally. It is the promise of Allah which is truth, and He is the exalted in might, the wise. And that was, dear listeners, another pathway to Jannah.

0: In the name of Allah, the Beneficent, the Merciful, and whatsoever the Messenger giveth you, take it, and whatsoever he forbiddeth, abstain from it, and keep your duty to Allah. Lo, Allah is stern in reprisal.
1: وما آتا

0: داود ابن شبيب narrated, Hammam said from Qatada, Anas said, I will narrate to you a narration which nobody will narrate to you after me. I hear that from the Prophet, the blessing and peace of Allah be upon him. I hear the Prophet, the blessing and peace of Allah be upon him, saying, The hour will not be established, or said, from among the portents of the hour, is that the religious knowledge will be taken away by the death of religious scholars, and general ignorance of religion will appear, and the drinking of alcoholic drinks will be very common, and open illegal sexual intercourse will prevail, and men will decrease so much that for 50 women there will be only one man to look after them. I will narrate to you a narration which nobody will narrate to you after me. I hear that from the Prophet, the blessing and peace of Allah be upon him. I hear the Prophet, the blessing and peace of Allah be upon him, saying, The hour will not be established, or said, from among the portents of the hour, is that the religious knowledge will be taken away by the death of religious scholars, and general ignorance of religion will appear, and the drinking of alcoholic drinks will be very common, and open illegal sexual intercourse will prevail, and men will decrease so much that for 50 women there will be only one man to look after them. أخبرنا داود بن شبيب حدثنا همام عن قتادة أخبرنا أنس قال لأحدثنكم حديثا لا يحدثكموه أحد بعدي سمعته من النبي صلى 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
1: 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My name is Tariq Khalid, and I'd like to welcome to our program, In Search of the Truth. And in today's program, we want to talk about how to be true to yourself. Because many of us, in relationship to ourselves, we're not dealing with the truth. We are in, with a capital D, denial. We're in denial of what I really want to do with my life, number one. Number two, what I am doing. I'm telling people that I'm doing A, but I'm really very far away from A because I don't have the intestinal fortitude, the direction and principle and discipline to carry out the actions that are required to fulfill my dreams, goals, and aspirations. So as a result, I say, well, yeah, I'm doing this, I'm doing that, I'm doing that, but really I'm in denial. I'm not really doing anything. I'm just kind of marking time. I'm just in place. One, two, three, four, as an example. So we don't want to be like that. So what is it that we have to do? How should we go about doing it? Just recently, I had a program with some young people, and we dealt with how to deal with yourself. And in terms of dealing with yourself, one of the biggest problems that people have is fear. That if we could overcome just the word fear in itself in relationship to different things in our life, that we can move on with our lives and do many things. But fear, in many instances, becomes a very big stopping point. Bang, full stop. I can't move anymore. I can't do anything. I am terrified. That is if we misunderstand what fear is. So we were talking about this, and we said that what most people fear the most is death. And they're in denial in reference to it. If you say, well, I think you fear death. Oh, no, no, I don't fear death, man. I know, you know, I'm ready to die anytime. And I know you could die anytime. No, don't worry about that. You know, I got that. I have that covered. Don't worry about it. But really, that person is in fear. Because what? People fear the things which they don't understand, the things which they cannot comprehend. This is what they fear. And in many instances, they misunderstand and complicate things and make them very complex because they don't understand it and they become confused. So the ultimate reality for us is death. And if we don't understand what death is and its reality in relationship to our life, then in many instances, people become terrified when they talk about death because they don't know how to relate to it. What is it? What is actually happening? What is going on? Is it over? Is this ashes to ashes, dust to dust, finished? That's all. We say, no, that this is not the end, that this is just the beginning. And beginning of another life. And if we don't understand that, then we're in trouble. That death starts another cycle. And the person, the Prophet ﷺ, he told us, the grave will be either a pit of hellfire or a garden of paradise, dependent on how we lived our life in this world. So we should be thinking about that now. That all that I'm doing, I'm sending something ahead. I could be sending something good ahead, I could be sending something bad ahead, or I could be sending nothing at all ahead. So people who call themselves proactive, I am a proactive person. I like to plan and organize, as an example, and to carry out things. Then we need to understand the essence and importance of planning and organizing our hereafter. We only get one chance. We're not going to go there and come back. So we have the opportunity now to deal with this fear and overcome it. And understand that ultimately a believer should want to leave this world to return to Allah. Why? Because Allah subhanahu wa ta'ala has made this world as a test for us, as a test ground. And many people will not pass that test. May Allah help us all. We need to think about and organize our lives on what are the things that are most important for me, most essential for me to be successful in the hereafter. And that should make my priority. That whatever I do in this life should only support my effort in the hereafter. That I shouldn't become too complacent, too happy about whatever I have in this world. That I should use it to the best of my ability to benefit my hereafter. I should never allow these things to hold me back from doing the things that I'm going to get the greatest benefit from after I die. Because this is another trick of Shaitan. He has you and encourages you to do a good deed, but it is a lesser deed. For instance, you say, well, I'm going to go pray. They're calling and praying. Says, oh, well, you know, we're in the marketplace now. And, you know, part of your business is also in being able to pray. So let's finish this business. And then when you finish your business, we'll go pray. But then when you finish your business, the person you're with says, I'm sorry, man, I have to go. I have another appointment. And the salat in the masjid is finished. So we sacrifice the benefit of our hereafter for the benefit that we're going to get temporarily in this life. This is a big mistake. We should be very, very careful about this. And we should know and understand the realities of this world in relationship to the hereafter. And if we understand that, yes, I've been doing good deeds as much as I can. Yes, I made sins, but I ask Allah to forgive me. And I continue to ask Allah to forgive me until there's no more breath in my body. And I shall believe that Allah will forgive me because I have acted sincerely. I have done the things which Allah has asked me to do. And that as a result of that, Allah is going to send me to paradise. And that at some point in time, I will see Allah. And I'll have eternal happiness and eternal bliss. This is what we're striving for, to please Allah. And if Allah is pleased, finished, end of subject, we've won. But if Allah is displeased, then we really have trouble. Because the Prophet Sallallahu Alaihi Wasallam told us that punishment will start in the grave. So we need to understand that. We should work together, organize ourselves to obey Allah in all forms and fashion, and keep working to serve the deen of Allah. Keep working to obey Allah. Keep working to encourage others to obey Allah and to be steadfast. Under all situations and circumstances, be steadfast. And then look for the help of Allah in our simple work. Understand our relationship with Allah, the creator of the heavens and earth. We need to understand these things and put them into practice in our life. And teach our young people to follow this path, the true path of righteousness, the true path to understanding the keys to the universe. We have to make up our minds. What is it that we want? What do you want out there from this world, from this life? And what do you want in the hereafter? And organize ourselves and strive for those things which are righteous and just. And ask Allah subhanahu wa ta'ala to help us in these things. So this simple methodology is something that we should strive to fulfill. As many of us lack education or particular or specific information and education that will benefit us for a long period of time. So we have become dependent on others to do some of the basic fundamental things which we can do ourselves. So I encourage you out there, work very hard. Believe in a steadfast manner. Hold on to the rope of Allah. Believe that Allah can do all things at any time. That nothing happens without His knowledge or His permission. So we are very fortunate to be here in 2006 to remind each other about the oneness of Allah, the importance of this mission, calling people to know who is your Lord, how to obey Him, how to be careful about disobedience generally. And ultimately, we thank Allah for His mercy, for allowing us to bring these conclusions to you so that you will get a better understanding of this world and, more important, this world in relationship to our Lord, how He sees it and what is going on. Striving with your person and your efforts is essential. Essential for us as individuals, the one who's trying to please Allah. And of course, essential for the one who doesn't. So we should continue to focus our time, our energy, our money, our dua, prayers for all of humanity. until the day of judgment, hoping and praying that all mankind will turn to the truth in response to the message that they hear, calling them to the oneness of Allah, to obey Allah, to serve Allah, to seek the mercy of Allah. That if we pursue this, then Allah subhanahu wa ta'ala will be pleased with us and our striving to do righteous deeds and actions in the face of adversity. So it is essential for us to understand our place in this universe and how we should relate to each other based on the book of Allah subhanahu wa ta'ala. And we should know what we can do in this world and what we cannot do, what Allah likes, what Allah does not like. So, dear viewers, stand fast in the face of adversity. Hold on to the rope of Allah, to the banner of Allah. Strive with your person and your wealth and your honor. Try to understand the message of Muhammad sallallahu alaihi wasallam to all of humanity and the importance and essence of this message, calling us to the oneness of Allah. And that only he will be successful who has understood this and implementing it in his life. And if he's unsure and he's kind of dilly-dallying back and forth, then you can bet when he's a young man, he is going to be astray. So we want to keep everyone focused on the path, supportive of those who are on the path, showing those who are on the path where they should go to truly be stabilized and to see and feel and touch the truth, to understand more deeply themselves and to understand their friends, to strive with all that Allah has given us, the big and the small, believing only in the oneness of Allah, believing that Allah subhanahu wa ta'ala is the one who can do all things, who is all-knowing, all-seeing, who is the most powerful, but he doesn't need to show his power. Who is the most merciful? As we heard about the mercy of Allah on his creation and how much he wants us to simplify our life, but to talk about his greatness and how we can understand and attain this knowledge. So we say to you, stand up for righteousness. Stand up for truth. Stand up to obey Allah. Understand what is our position here today. Why did Allah create us? Just so we can have beautiful clothes, beautiful face? No. We need to know the purpose of our creation, which helps us stay focused on our life. Understanding the love of Allah, the mercy of Allah, understanding the punishment of Allah. Some people want to say, oh, Allah is a loving God. Yes, he is loving God. But does that mean that we are not punished? Of course. The punishment of Allah has come on people in different eras. So we should know about our era, There are many people out here who say, oh, well, I don't believe, because it's convenient for them to do what other kind of fitna or confusion that they can get involved in. We should think about our duties, how those things relate to our everyday life, and the importance and essence of them being focused, organized, and promoted. So, my dear viewers, if you're watching us and you are somewhat confused, then we say that you should stick with us as much as possible so that what we're doing, we can understand as a community. And whatever challenges we may be facing or obstacles that we may be facing, that we're challenging them, and we're meeting them together or at a specified time, place. Strive with your person and your wealth and that which is in your heart. For surely Allah subhanahu wa ta'ala is most merciful, most gracious, and He will grant us the reality of our life after death. So that we understand that this life is temporary and not a joke. We just said temporary thing, and then we go into a full situation? No. So, my dear guests, we hope that we have answered some of your questions. And we would like to see questions and answers. If you forward questions to us, we will try to answer those questions. And the same with others who you say, well, I don't believe that. We say, well, if you don't believe it, then pray on it. Go somewhere and pray and see for yourself. Say, oh, that man, he talked very good. He hit one soft point there, and that was very dear to me. No, this is not coincidence. Nothing happens without Allah's knowledge. And most of us don't understand it. So it is up to us to take the time out now, if you have time to listen to this program, to take the time out to gain an understanding of your death and what you should implement and do when you die. And that is the ultimate reality. And we hope that you get some benefit from talking about the ultimate reality and how to face it and what we should do and what we should not do. We thank you for joining us, and we look forward. My name is Tahir Khalid. Assalamu alaikum wa rahmatullahi wa barakatuh.

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2: In the name of Allah, the most gracious, the most merciful, and we have sent down to you the book, explaining all things, a guidance, a mercy, and glad tidings to those who have submitted themselves to Allah as Muslims. It is Allah's book, wherein are stories of those before you, news of what will be after you, and judgment of the issues among you. It is the distinguisher between good and evil. Whosoever shuns it out of tyranny will be ruined by Allah. It is the strong bond of Allah, the wise reminder, and the straight path. It is the book whereby desires do not go astray and tongues are not confused. People possessed of knowledge are never bored therewith. It is not worn out by repetition. Its wonders do not end. Whosoever speaks thereby says the truth. Whosoever works thereby is well recompensed. Whosoever judges thereby is just. And whosoever calls people unto it guides them unto the straight path.
3: Charity. Charity in Islam is up to the Muslim individual without any limits or bounds. But it is inspired by one's conscience and is the fruit of compassion and mercy among Muslims. The Messenger of Allah, peace be upon him, calling for absolute human mercy, says, "Have mercy on those on the earth, you are mercied by those in heaven." On the basis of mercy, Islam incites Muslims to charity and brings good news to those who expend their wealth in the way of Allah and for His good pleasure, and even give preference to others over themselves, even though poverty is their own lot. Charity is profitable business that entails no loss or injustice. And paradise in the hereafter is promised as a reward for those who expend for the sake of Allah and purify themselves and their wealth. On the other hand, painful chastisement is promised to the niggardly who withhold wealth that has been granted them by their Lord from the poor and needy. In fact, Islam strongly encourages Muslims to expend freely before it is too late and warns them of covetousness. It even decrees for charity special rules of decorum that make it not a mere act of superiority, gracious bestowal, or an act of hypocrisy on the donor's part. This is because if charity is badly motivated and followed by reproach or reminder of the donor's generosity, it turns into a contemptible work that injures people's feelings and conduces to grudge and feud. That's why Islam encourages that charity should be effected most secretly in order to prevent haughtiness or arrogance on the donor's part and humiliation on the receiver's.

Allah's right. The Messenger of Allah, peace be upon him, says, verily, there's a right on wealth other than that of zakat, almsgiving. According to the teachings of Islam, a Muslim ruler has the right in case of need to collect taxes other than zakat in order to maintain justice and balance in the Muslim community, providing that he breaches no rules or laws of the religion of Islam. He is not entitled, for example, to overtax the rich so as to impoverish them or to cause them any inconvenience or contempt. Of these rights are the taxes imposed on plants and fruits, which can be traced in books of Islamic jurisprudence. Of these rights are the spoils, the allotment of which is expounded by the Quranic verses, and know that out of the booty that you may acquire in war, a fifth share is assigned to Allah and to the Messenger, and to near relatives, orphans, the needy, and the wayfarer. Of these rights is the jizya, i.e. head tax on free non-Muslims under Muslim rule. Of these rights was to spend something in charity before those who wanted to consult the Messenger of Allah, peace be upon him, in private. Such charity is a sort of expiation for their pardonable weakness. Having made some monetary sacrifice for their poorer brethren, they would face them with less shame, and the charity would direct their attention to the need of purifying their motives and conduct. At the same time, this special charity is not made obligatory, lest such persons should be shut out altogether from chances of the higher teaching on account of their pardonable foibles.

0: الشيطان يوم التقى الجمعان والله على كل شيء قدير.
1: Dear brothers and sisters in Islam, you have listened to the new episode of the program Faith from Quran al-Kareem radio station from Sydney, Australia.